0: We've all had those moments we tell ourselves, it's just nothing.
1: I'm just a bit bloated.
2: It's just the runs.
1: My tummy's just a bit uncomfortable.
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0: If you've had tummy troubles such as diarrhoea, bloating or discomfort that's lasted 3 weeks or more, it could be a sign of cancer. It's probably nothing serious, but finding cancer early makes it more treatable. Your NHS is here to see you safely. Just speak to your GP.
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1: It was just another day, a familiar drive through familiar country. But then, just around the corner, came the unexpected. He'd let his speed creep a little too high as he approached a bend, and he was no longer driving at the right speed for the road. The scary thing is, he didn't even realize driving even a little too fast for the situation is a major cause of collisions, especially on country roads where you don't know what's around the corner. Think, don't let your speed creep.
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1: 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From Rodgers and Hammerstein to Leonard Bernstein and Irving Berlin, Cole Porter and Noel Coward to Lloyd Webber and George Gershwin. 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

0: 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And here comes Tanya on a bike, off to French class.
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0: Sam, so your car door doesn't hit Tanya when you get out, if you can, open it with the hand furthest from it, so you'll see who's walking, riding or cycling behind you. Far to go, Tanya?
1: Van 5 minutes.
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1: Merci.
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2: Hey, we're XSX and XSX from Sunset Comedy Club. Then talk about the show coming up and where people can get tickets or if they can buy it on the door. Oh no.
3: I think that's what we've been told to say. We just need to add
2: yes!
3: around it.
2: Right, who are we again? What's your name?
3: My name is Alex Irons. What's your name?
2: And what? It's Sam Joseph. And we're
3: nice
2: comedians who've like seen Harrow for the barren desert of lacking laughter. But now you can get the Sunset Comedy Club every second and fourth Tuesday of the month in the Junction Pub just around the corner from Harrow on the Hill Station.
3: It's absolutely free to come in when we have 10 comedians every 2 weeks who are up and coming in the London and surrounding areas of the comedy scene. They're all absolutely fantastic, but you've got to come and check them out. We do advise that you come early to avoid disappointment.
2: Yeah, also, there's a happy hour between 5 and 8 at the Junction Pub for just £3 on many of the great drinks. And, you know, come up and we're in the function room above the Junction, and it's great fun. It's great fun. Please come and enjoy it because, you know, where else are these comedians going to get therapy?
4: Is the sound of your mates alive? Is getting to more gigs this year and the next? It's the sound of saying, I got you, mate. It's the sound of mates enjoying even more of this. It's the sound of mates getting home instead of here. Click your seatbelt, because you're twice as likely to be killed or seriously injured if you don't think.
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Well, I see you on Wednesdays all the time. You come in every Wednesday on your lunch break, I think. And you always order the special with the hot chocolate. And my manager be tripping and stuff, talking about we gotta use water, but I always use some milk and cream for you, cause I think you're kinda sweet. 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So what you do?

know, because I do look a lot different outside my work clothes. And I mean, we could just go across the street to the park right here. Wait, hold up. My cell phone breaking. Hold up.

yesterday when you were walking. 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

0: There are two types of drive you can have on the motorway. 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
0: 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So we all feel a little less and a lot more National Highways.
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2: Animals can't speak to drivers, but if they could, they would be asking us, telling us by the sounds of it, to put our litter and fruit waste in the bin. 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No wonder they sound miffed. So let's lend them a paw. 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National Highways. And what's that? 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
10: We've made it to Friday then. I know, the weekend's nearly here. So exciting. Have you got any plans? Whether you're going to do loads or you plan to do absolutely nothing. Both good choices.
11: David Reese's breakfast piece.
10: Both good choices there. I'm David Reese, here with you till nine this Friday morning for David Reese's breakfast piece. As always, we start off the show with two songs back to back with no chat. And this gets you set for the day. Chance to get your kettle on, have a tea or coffee. Or maybe, I don't know, you're off the caffeine, you're having a Horlicks or something. I don't know, whatever.

0: down the road.
1: It's Radio Harrow at breakfast. Good morning, I'm David Rees. Now, I've been volunteering here at this station since I was 16, so in 1999, and this was my first job, I suppose, really. Didn't get paid for it, but it was my first foray out into the big wide world. And my first job, actually, was at Heriot Caterers in Wealdstone. You know, the cake shop that used to have the really old-style vans with the brass frontage? I used to polish those. That was what I was hired to do. And then I started going out on jobs where I'd start loading and unloading the van at the, you know, weddings and birthday parties and things like that. So that was my first job. And Harrow Online, the website harrowline.org, have been asking their Facebook fans what were their first jobs in Harrow. And the headline is From Kodak to Woolworths. Oh, gosh, both classics. Right, other well-known Harrow employers such as Kodak, Debenhams, Winsor & Newton, alongside other smaller shops. Sally Roberts said that her first job was as a junior.

your 99p singles, wasn't it? But yeah, it's just very nice. And I hear lots of people going down on the world today, saying, well, AI is going to stop all these Saturday jobs. But I'm sure if you try and keep a positive vibe, have a chat with your family and stuff, find out how they went about it, maybe some of the old ways are still a good way to go, rather than just, you know, reeling off loads and loads of CVs. I don't know, I'm not saying that's the right or wrong way, but it's just nice to have a little bit of a reminisce and maybe focus on how things can be better.

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It's Radio Harrow, it's breakfast, I'm David Rees. Radio Harrow is a health and wellbeing station, and one way to be healthy is to get out in the fresh air and just go exploring, maybe. And I'm just looking at this article at Harrow Online. I want to give them the credit, because this is where I'm finding this content this morning. And it talks about a hidden river that's flowing through Harrow that most of you don't know exists, according to this. Now, if you listen to this and then you go, I knew it existed, well, good for you. Don't show off. It's not, no one likes a, you know, show off, do they? But the article here says that health and well-being experts have long since said that a stroll by a waterway can be a great stress reliever and improve mental health. And we may not be as grand as the Thames, but we're looking at the River Pin in this article here. Now, of course, that's what Pinner comes from, OK? And the article says something here about ricelip, which is interesting, because I know that if you have American friends or you hear Americans, because, you know, they can't say Leicester, they say Leicester. Like, ricelip, I think, is rooslip, I've heard before. Rustlip? I'm not sure, actually, but they never say it properly. Well, apparently, the term is said to be made up of two old English words for rush and leap. And the story has it that it came about because Ryslip was known as the place where you could leap over the River Pin. And then it became Ryslip. So here's some places you could go and find the River Pin and get a little bit of health and well-being, fresh air and such like. It goes through Pinner. It's what Pinner is named after. It was once upon a time 12 miles long, known as Ryslip Brook. And during World War II, a decision was made to dam up the River Pin at the lower end of Pinner High Street to collect reserve water in the event of a fire. But there's still a few places you can get a glimpse of the river. Harrow Weald Common. That's the highest point you can view the river. Long Meadows in Eastcote. Haydon Hall Lodge, as it goes through its journey through Eastcote. Haydon Hall Lodge is a stately home built in the 1630s for Lady Alice, Dowager Countess of Derby. And the original hall's gone, but the handsome building sits in place and is used by Eastcote Cricket Club. It's next to that grounds there where they use that. And the River Pin goes around there as well. So, yeah, if you're planning to go out and about, the River Pin is where it's at. That is where you can go and get some fresh air, enjoyment, and hear the babbling brooks, and just really get out there and have a nice time here in Harrow. You're

0: 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David Rees's breakfast piece. Now, I finish at 9 o'clock in the morning, and then 12 hours later at 9 p.m, it is Harrow Today, our flagship show. 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

more than just music. It's Radio Harrow. It's breakfast. I'm David Rees. Now, this song may make you think about going to the clubs or going on holiday to Ibiza or something like that, getting on a plane. It's lovely, isn't it, the idea of it? Maybe even if you're not going clubbing, you're just going for your holiday. It just feels nice. It's good. It makes you feel in a good mood. Then you realise you're sitting next to a child, or you've got a child behind you, and you're worried it'll kick your chair and stuff like that. Now, obviously, I've been on a flight with my daughter now since she was born. In fact, the earliest we went was when she was 6 months old. Clara was well-behaved. She was only little. And she was old enough for one of those, like, bassinets, so she could, like, lie down. It was like she had first-class seating. She could lie flat, but the rest of us had to sit with our legs up against our necks. You know, it was not a very good thing. But anyway, for her it was. And, you know, people have a bad rap about children. They just go, oh, gosh, they're going to just annoy us all the way. And they're not all like that. You don't want to tar all the children with the same brush. Having said that, there is a story here in the news which may set your teeth on edge if you are worried about this kind of thing. A flight in Canada has been cancelled after a child refused to sit down and fasten their seatbelts. So this is the airline that's called Porter Airlines. It's a service that had left the terminal at Victoria International Airport in British Columbia. So they'd left the gate. They're starting to go to the runway. They're taxiing. So you think, I'm on the way. We're going to get on holiday. It's going to be lovely. Now, according to the airline, a parent and cabin crew repeatedly tried to get the child to sit in the seat and didn't succeed with it. And the plane was forced to return to the gate so that they could be removed along with their luggage. And they had to disembark, the rest of them. But it delayed the Toronto-bound flight beyond the runway's closure time of 12:30 in the morning, leaving passengers stranded for the night. So they didn't even get their flight. Oh, my word. I mean, what's a child doing on the plane that late anyway? It's way past their bedtime, isn't it?

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David Rees here. David Rees's Breakfast Piece. Till 9 this morning here on Radio Harrow. Now, there are many ways to listen to this station. One of them is via a smart speaker. So if you've got a smart speaker, then you can use it to listen to Radio Harrow. And if you haven't got one, go get one, because it just makes changing the radio station very simple. You just say the trigger word, whatever it is, play Radio Harrow, and there we are. Then you suddenly hear me on the radio talking. It's as easy as that. So Radio Harrow is available on smart speakers of varying companies and varieties. 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

It's David Rees here, Radio Harrow, more than just music, from the basement of Norfolk Park and St Mark's Hospital. I'm David Rees. Now, on this show, I play a wide range of music. I play new music, and I play some of the older songs as well. And just recently, this might be why I've started to try and play some more new songs in the show on our A-list, because it occurred to me a few weeks ago that when I was younger, when I was a teenager, and then finishing school, going to college, and then going out into the world of work and relationships and such like, there was always music that was the soundtrack to it. I heard a song that came up the other day, and it was around in 1996. It was Olive, You're Not Alone. And it just reminded me about the time when I started doing radio, wanted to do radio. Bedroom FM did that one with my little microphone and cassette tape. And I just thought, you know, this is the life. And I remember that, playing the songs now. But these days, I'm going through life and I'm stuck in my ways like everybody else around my age in the mid-40s. I kind of know what I like and I just don't understand the new music. And I realised, with the really hot weather we had over the summer, I just thought, I really want to have some music that reminds me about this year, OK? So I started putting on radio stations that play the new music. And actually, there's some decent stuff out there at the moment. It's all very, very, very good. And so I thought I'd play some more of it on my show, because I really do think we need to keep in with the music, because, A, we don't want to sound all fuddy-duddy and, you know, not with it, as they say. But also, I just think we want to look back in a few years' time and go, I remember when that song was out in 2025, 26, 27, when this was great music and I was going out and I was go-getting and I was just enjoying my daughter growing up. Fantastic stuff. And we lose that, I think. So let's get on and listen to some new music and stay in with it so that we don't become like fossils in this regard.

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1: Hello there, I'm David Rees. This is Radio Harrow. I know we're on all the time. I just like to keep you on your toes there. It's David Rees here, till nine. 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And then you eventually get your own show, or maybe you want to read the news, or maybe you just want to go visiting patients in Northwick Park Hospital. 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Bob's your uncle. You could be on the radio very soon indeed. I just want to give you my...

playing lots of great music this morning and just waking you up with the best vibe, I think. I think it's a really good vibe this morning. I'm really enjoying the show. Hope you are too. It's David Rees's Breakfast Piece.

It's David Rees here on Radio Harrow. Coming up, David plays music. David talks about cars. David plays more music again. The best music in the world. Yes. Anyway, this is the Top Gear music, isn't it, of course? And it links into nicely what I'm going to talk about now, which is the most boring car festival in the world. So this is meant to be boring. It's meant to be the car festival which you go to and you think, oh, look at these old cars, right? The basic cars that you can imagine, the most basic ones. The grounds are packed with 2,500 much-loved but largely forgotten family vehicles, rarely seen on British roads these days. So it's been running for many, many decades. And let's have a look at some of these cars which are in this event, this absolute pantheon of mediocrity when it comes to cars. So I'm just looking at them at the moment, and there is a 1991 Ford P100 TD, a 2000 Kia Claris wagon. I've seen a picture here of an Austin Metro. I haven't seen that in the list here, but it's a green one as well. And this just makes me think when I look at this, there's lots of colourful cars from back in the day. Old Nissan Micra as well, you know, when they were actually small. Like a Micra. That's what it's meant to be, Micra, isn't it? It's like, honestly, with cars now, yeah, a Mini, it's huge. It's not the same anymore. There's also a really old Renault as well, like the Papa Nicole thing. And, yeah, it's a Grimsthorpe Castle, and it's all these cars. They look a lot boxier than they do these days as well, don't they? They've gone aerodynamic now. I feel like there's something to be said for a nice boxy old banger. And, yeah, it's a car... a car event where you go with your really boring old cars, a little bit rusty around the side, and everyone looks at it and goes, oh, I remember when life was more simple. Yeah, yeah.

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0: David Rees. Danger is his middle name. My middle name is Adam.

It's Radio Harrow at breakfast. Good morning, I'm David Rees. There are many ways you can get in touch with us here at the radio station, and one of those is WhatsApp. Do you remember years ago when WhatsApp first came out? It told you you had to put your details in because it would give you the first year free and then you'd have to pay 99p after that. Very long time ago now, probably at the late noughties they did that. And now it's part of a big conglomerate. I think it's Meta, isn't it, that run it, and it's free now. But everyone's got it. It's 10 a penny now on everybody's mobile phones. And we're getting a piece of that action because if you want to get in touch with us, stick this number in your mobile phone. 020-8869-3959. 020-8869-3959. If you've got WhatsApp, you can type your message through the Radio Harrow WhatsApp number, and then it'll come into the studio, and maybe I'll get some messages. At the moment, Pierre gets all of it. He's just got so, you know, is it an inbox? What you get with WhatsApp? It's bulging with Pierre's fans and listeners to Pierre's show on a Sunday. I want some of that as well. So get the number on your phone. WhatsApp 020-8869-3959. Send us a message. It's early morning. We're getting through it together with great music and local stuff to do with Harrow and beyond. I'm David Rees. Good morning to you.

0: David Reese's Breakfast Piece.
1: Thank you very much for tuning in to the show this Friday morning. I'll be back on Monday at 7 o'clock for breakfast as usual. Coming up at 10, Sarika is here with the shuffle for Friday morning. And Tim is up next with his show, Back to the 80s. Like the 80s music? Well, you've got it coming up in droves in the next hour. I'll see you Monday. Have a good weekend.

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14: Thank you, David, for the breakfast show. It's Tim Harrison. It's Back to the 80s. And I will be playing 80s music. There's a surprise. Well, a few seconds late in there, and it was slightly off the hour. So if you're listening on Listen Again, it should work, actually. It should work. Got some great stuff coming for you today. I got a couple of TV theme tunes from back in the day as well. And the WhatsApp is open, 0208 869 3959. WhatsApp in with what you're doing today. So, welcome to the House of Fun.

Fun. That's the best song about hats I've ever heard, and that was released in 1982, became number one. Got some Culture Club now. Time, Clock of the Heart.

0: Club. Songwave, British New Wave band. It's in 1982 and in the UK and released 1983 in the United States. Isn't it cooler this morning? I'm just looking at the temperature and it's only 16 degrees outside. It's the first time I've actually put any long trousers on in a long time. I do wear trousers. I mean, normally I would be wearing shorts, but it's got that much colder. WhatsApp 0208 869 3959. We've got to Friday. It's the weekend ahead. It's the 80s show. Anything you want to say, just WhatsApp in. Let's have some David Bowie and some Modern Love.
1: I know when to go out. I know when to stay in. Get things done.

That's Madonna, Borderline, 1983, that one. That takes you back, doesn't it? Quick hello to Peter, who's waiting for the dentist. Yes, that time before you go in. Just relax. It'll be okay. Take deep breaths. Each one counts. This is Depeche Mode. Everything counts.

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0: and Innocent Man. Billy Joel has released August the 8th, 1983, and it was influenced by the American popular music of Joel's adolescent years in the late 50s and 60s. Before that, we had Depeche Mode, and it just suddenly stops right in the middle of thin air. We've got a few like that. I do apologise. We're cleaning up our database, and that's one of the many which is causing major problems and making me look bad. So it wasn't me, you see.
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0: A nice piece of silence there. For some reason, this won't work. But anyway, here's some Fleetwood Mac. It's as if nothing happened, isn't it?

Hold Me, Fleetwood Mac. That was 1982, British-American rock group Fleetwood Mac, and it was the first track to be released as a single from the band's 13th album, Mirage, co-written by Christine McVie and Robbie Patton. McVie and Lindsay Buckingham shared lead vocal on the song. Unfortunately, Christine McVie passed a couple of years ago or so now, which I thought was a terrible loss. Do you remember, back in the day, there was a TV theme tune? It went like this. Great, isn't it? Written by John Shakespeare.

So if you know what this is, WhatsApp me 0208 869 3959. This is a show that played throughout the 80s. It first started in the 70s, but it did go through the 80s.

the Polars. So every breath you take. The theme tune. Well, Peter from the dentist. Peter has got the correct answer. I'll give it one more spin, see whether you can recognise this particular show from the 1980s. It started in the 70s, continued through the 80s. It was a situation comedy.

So 0208 869 3959 if you know what that is. I've got the fire alarm going off over my head at the moment, so if I suddenly disappear, you know why. I'll carry on for now, though. It's getting a bit warm in here.

0: Technotronic, Pump Up the Jam. I've just been out to see whether there's anybody running around in a panic to see whether that fire alarm was actually a fire alarm or just a test. Nobody seems to know, but it's gone off now. So, gone off. It's stopped going beep, beep now and flashing red. So presumably I'm okay. Now, I didn't want to, if there was a fire, I didn't want to run off without giving you the answer to the theme tune. So if you got Terry and June, you were correct. Terry and June, it actually started in 1979, but it ran throughout the 80s to 1987. Do you remember that? I've got an easy one for you coming up in a moment. It was Terry Scott and June Whitfield, by the way, that were in that series, if you remember it. That's Sutton Chaka Khan.
1: Chaka, chaka, chaka, chaka, chaka Khan. 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Let

Chaka Khan, Feel For You. That was written by Prince, did you know? He wrote some great tunes, didn't he? I've got another quiz for you. Running out of time now, but this one, you will know what this is. This is another theme tune from the 1980s. Very, very famous indeed.

If you don't know that one, you weren't there in the 80s. That is extremely famous. Got some Talking Heads for you now, Once in a Lifetime. Coming up toward the end of the show, a few more tracks to squeeze in for you.

bobbing and water a moving. There is water at the bottom of the ocean, under the water.

So what is it? Well, obviously, I mean, you must know this one. I'm going to let this one go right now because we're running out of time. And because I'm sure you know this, this was the theme tune from Only Fools and Horses, probably one of the most popular TV series of the 1980s, with David Jason as Del Boy, Nicholas Lyndhurst as the other one. Brilliant, there you go. So I'm sure you knew what that was. Coming near the end now, I've got another track for you here. This is China Crisis. This is called Wishful Thinking. I do that a lot. Keep it tuned to Radio Harrow, online, on your smartphone, on right now.

0: Wishful Thinking. That's new wave and synth pop band China Crisis. Sis.
1: Oh dear.
0: 1983. Well, it's time for me to go. Have a fantastic weekend. Don't forget the Saturday brunch tomorrow morning with myself, Peter, and the team, and Jane. And we're all going to have great fun. Also, we've got Shri on tonight. And also, after this, is Sarika with the Shuffle. Have a great weekend.

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11: Morning! Who is ready for the weekend? Yep, I am Sarika and welcome along to the Shuffle on Radio Harrow. The weekend is nearly upon us. I can see it. We can almost touch it. But I've got your power playlist to take you through until lunchtime. And this is the show where we play you anything and everything. And it's all about the music. So I've got you all sorts of genres, all sorts of styles, everything basically. All you got to do is turn it up, feel pumped for the weekend, and we'll have our club sandwich later on as well. Yes, that's right, a club sandwich is coming later on. And if you don't know what that is all about, it's an hour of epic pumped up tunes to get you to your weekend. So for now, let's kick it off with something old followed by something new. Let's shuffle.

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1: 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I've got lots more tunes lined up, so don't go anywhere. I hope you're enjoying the music so far, but let's keep it going with some more shuffling madness.

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1: Oh my God, these tunes just keep on coming in. I am loving the shuffle this morning on Radio Harrow. I hope you are too. I'll be back in a sec with some more great songs because I'm here with you until 12.
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1: Wow, what an amazing mix of music. I am really feeling it this morning. I think it's some great songs, great ballads, great rock songs, great everything we've had so far. I'm really, really enjoying the shuffle and I hope you are too. I hope it's brightening up your morning because I feel like we need some feel-good stuff everywhere. And this is the perfect playlist for that. Whatever you're feeling, I've got you. I've got you. And just to show you what I'm about, let's keep getting you. Here's some more music.

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1: 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Have you got us saved on your phone? 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If not, I'm very disappointed in you. What I want you to do now, if you haven't already, is go to your phone, open it up, go to add contact, type Radio Harrow, that's our name, and then add this number in to your contacts. I mean it, add this in. 0208 869 3959. That's 0208 869 3959. Add that in, and then presto, in your WhatsApp, we should pop up and you should be able to message in whenever you like. If you're loving the music on The Shuffle, if you're loving the music on anyone else's show as well, not just me, get in touch. Let us know. We'd love to hear from you. If you've got anything you want to say, any shout outs, any requests, get in touch, add us on WhatsApp and we can chat. How great would that be?

Oh my God, we're almost at the end of hour one on The Shuffle on Radio Harrow. Hope you've been enjoying the music. You know what? I feel like I need a quick cuppa and a snack before we get into our next hour of great music. So basically, don't go anywhere. Make a quick cuppa, but keep us on in the background. And I've got more great music for you, great random music for you up until lunchtime.

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5: 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And, of course, it's Friday, everyone. We've made it to Friday, and I've got the tunes to get you through your Friday morning and get you ready for that weekend. Can you see the end of the clocking off time at work or school or wherever? I can see that clock as well. And I'm going to get you through it. Over the next 2 hours, we are going to have some fun. We're going to listen to some amazing music from any kind of genre, any kind of style, any kind of age. You know what? This will get us pumping through the Friday. And if you need that extra pump, of course, on a Friday, we don't do the chill zone, but we do bring you a massive club sandwich. Yes, I've got an hour of great dance music to pump you up for the weekend coming up later on the show. But for now, let's kick it off in true shuffle style with something old followed by something new. Let's shuffle.

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Have you guys followed us on Instagram or Twitter? You need to follow us, guys. We're at Radio Harrow on both. Very easy to find. And we do all sorts of stuff on there. You can find out all about the latest shows, all the latest updates from the station. 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So there's loads of great stuff there, lots of great bits of advice, and lots of really interesting people to hear from as well. So if you're not following us on the socials, on Instagram, on Twitter, at Radio Harrow is what you need to do so you don't miss out on any of our great content.

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Have you guys followed us on Instagram or Twitter? 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You can find out all about the latest shows, all the latest updates from the station. 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So there's loads of great stuff there, lots of great bits of advice, and lots of really interesting people to hear from as well. So if you're not following us on the socials, on Instagram, on Twitter, at Radio Harrow is what you need to do so you don't miss out on any of our great

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What an epic shuffle today. I mean, we've literally gone through everything, like every genre. I feel like this has been one heck of a shuffle. These past 2 hours have just been like a super shuffle, absolute super shuffle. And I hope you've enjoyed the random mix of music that I've brought you today. Unfortunately, that is all I've got time for. Like, this 2 hours has just gone by. But thank you so much for shuffling with me. But make sure to tune in tomorrow as well, because I'll be back with some more. If you love this, maybe we can make another super shuffle tomorrow from 10. So get in touch. I'll see you then.

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the two to the three to the four. When it's last call and they kick us out the door. 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Oh my, good Lord. 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

Though this season of her life had been cold, lonely, and tough, though she slipped back into a darkness she had hoped by now to have overcome, she had learned a beautiful lesson as she kissed her girls goodbye and thanked them for getting her out the house. 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

0: We've been trying weird foods whilst we were playing music.
1: Yes, we were.
0: Some more delights from Kate's box. And we've been joined by Frankie as well. Frankie's joined us. Hi, Frankie.
2: Hello.
0: So, Frankie, whilst you're here, give us your review. What did you like from Kate's box?
2: I actually really enjoyed the chickpea crisps because they taste like Frazzles and I really like Frazzles.
1: I mean, I can't try them because it's got onion powder in them, but everyone said it tastes like Frazzles and I didn't really like them as a kid, so I'm assuming that I still won't like
0: Frazzles
1: them.
0: Is that something I missed out on?
1: Oh, it's the bacon crisps.
0: Oh yeah, that's why I never got to eat the Frazzles.
1: But this one is from with this bacon, so that's vegan bacon in it. So can you try these, or is it one of those things where there's an association? So therefore, I have a friend like that.
0: I don't know. I do find them weird when you've got like fake meat in the thing, and I'm like, why can't I just eat the soya how it's supposed to look? I don't know what you mean. It's a bit weird, but I mean, I'm not averse to it. So
1: yeah,
0: but I don't know what soya is supposed to look like either. Like
1: that is a good
0: because it's like it's always shaped into something, and I'm like, what are you actually?
1: Yeah, and I think some of the other things that we've tried, we've had some of the Dandy's maple syrup flavoured marshmallows. I think that's had a bit of a mixed reception. They are very sweet, though.
0: They're very weird.
2: They are very weird.
0: Yeah, so we've had mixed reviews on that. I mean, I was saying that it feels like something that's sweet but trying to be savoury.
1: Yeah. I do understand what you mean, because I think for me, I'm one of those weird people who doesn't mind like sweet and savoury together. So I quite often will have maple syrup with like chicken on waffles
0: It's just clicked to me on what that flavour kind of is. It's like, you know, when you buy sweet popcorn. It's trying to do that, isn't it?
2: I don't have a very sweet tooth, so I'm a big fan of it.
0: No, that's why you like the Frazzles look-alike.
1: Yeah. And what else did we try? Oh, the peaches and cream, which obviously we paid homage to with the song. That has also had a bit of mixed reviews. I think it's also vegan sweets with the lack of gelatin. I think it sometimes can struggle to replicate the texture and the feel.
0: It just flops. I mean,
1: literally just flops.
0: Floppy tuzzle. Anyway. It's quite interesting. It's quite fun trying new things, though.
1: I think so. And I think for me, because I used to do this as part of my old job of getting the snacks, it was like you got an opportunity to try different brands out, different ideas.
0: Yeah.
1: Because essentially, it's a good way of... I'm a big snacker, I'm not going to lie. I think it's because I often...
0: I get that vibe.
1: Do you? I have, like, small meals just because with... I know I've spoken about this before on air, but with my IBS, I find that it's easier to have small meals and then I kind of snack in between.
0: Yeah.
1: So it's nice to find ways to be able to do that more healthily and know that I'm actually not just eating chocolate and crisps, which I'm sure...
0: We all are.
1: We all are. So I thought I'd try and find some alternatives for
0: us. It's very cool. Do you know what I feel like we've just done? I feel like this is us on I'm a Celebrity, but a very nice version of it.
1: Yeah. Oh, fair enough. There's no animal parts.
0: No, I know. I like this. This I could do. Sign me up. Put me in the jungle. Give me some weird maple leaf marshmallows.

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1: 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You'll need to say it twice in wet or icy conditions.
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1: Think. 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

0: Let's get on to this topic that I'm really looking forward to.
1: Because it's dogs.
0: It's doggies. I love dogs.
1: Yeah. So I thought that it'd be nice to kind of get your opinions on this new doggy dating app that I have downloaded. I downloaded the app and I've put up my profile. I don't think you need to put that many pictures as a human, but I can get your advice on that. But are you aware of Borrow My Doggy?
0: I've heard of it, but I don't know how it works.
1: Okay. And Omzin and
2: Frankie?
1: No. It is essentially a dating app for dogs, for people who don't have dogs to match with a dog that they can then like have at their house for like a day, maybe during the day. They could also have it in the weekends or in the evenings or when the
0: like
1: owners are going babysitting for no money. It's not a service.
0: I would do that for free.
1: Exactly. Yeah. I think most people would, which is why I think they created this app. And I've known about it for a really long time and never actually downloaded it and used it, but I did recently. And I have now got a doggy date on Friday.
0: Oh!
1: Yay, we're meeting in a public location because we have no idea. I think that, they have like loads of tips on how to get a like buddy, how to get a sort of doggy buddy. They even, which I thought was really cool, and I've never known any dating site to do this, but when you type in to write in your profile, they actually give you a template. So it says, hi, based on things that you've ticked, so I ticked that I wanted them in weekdays. I ticked about my experience. I have looked after dogs before. And it sort of takes all that information and just writes out a profile for you.
0: Yeah.
1: So it's so little cool. Hassle. Yeah. And you can look at as many dogs as you like. But if you want to message the dog owner, you have to pay the subscription, which is a yearly subscription of £12.
0: But then say you like a dog.
1: Yes.
0: Does the owner do the same back to you?
1: No, so there's less.
0: Yeah,
1: so a lot of people have sort of said that, and it's funny because I spoke to a friend of mine who is from the dog owner's side, so it's nice you kind of get to see. It's a bit like when you see like the other like your other half on Instagram or like Tinder. You're like, what do they look like? But what my friend found was that she was getting loads of messages being like, I love your doggy's so cute, I am this person and I'm like really normal, and she found it quite off-putting. But I think so they have to get the subscription as well, and then they can just message you back. So usually the lonely person like me will message the dog owner and then hope for a reply, and I got one out of three.
0: So you had to subscribe.
1: Yes.
0: To be able to get this date on Friday.
1: Yeah, there was one comment. I read like all the comments on Trustpilot. There was one comment that was like, why are the people wanting to look after dogs having to pay £12? The owner should pay, and that's how you'll get more like people.
0: I do need experience with dogs to do this.
1: Yes. So this is part of the reason why I'm doing it, is because I want to get experience so that I can one day look after a dog of my own.

0: Are you guys a big fan of theme parks?
1: 50-50. I like to go to a theme park.
0: Okay.
1: But I'm not huge on the rides, depending on the ride.
0: Well, this is... the UK apparently is going to get the world's first Jumanji theme park.
2: Ooh.
0: Which is, in my opinion, asking for trouble.
1: Is it?
0: Well, I mean, like... Oh, yeah, famously, Jumanji is a thing that everything goes right all the time.
1: That's true.
0: You know? Yeah. It's like calling a dog lucky.
1: Yeah.
0: Yeah, you know, why tempt fate? Anyway, so less than an hour away from London, the UK is set to get the world's first Jumanji theme park. This is going to be part of Chessington World of Adventures.
1: Ooh, Chessington!
0: Yes. This is that's not local. This is the other side of London, isn't it?
1: It's not too far.
0: Yeah, okay.
2: London. In my head, yeah. London.
1: Like, Chessington's probably the closest compared to the others. Like, Orne Towers is quite far. Like,
2: Thorpe Park is quite near.
1: And Thorpe Park, yes. Yeah. Chessington and Thorpe Park are quite not too far.
0: Anyway, so yeah, so this is, as we said, in Chessington, and apparently it's going to be a £17 million development project.
1: Oof.
0: That's going to be opening in spring 2023.
1: Ooh! Radio social.
2: Hey, Andrew, your birthday's in spring, so is mine. Birthday social.
0: You're going to get hunted by that dude from the first movie.
1: Oh, no.
2: James, you do realise you're not actually being sucked into the game, right?
0: It'll be moderated. Frankly, what's the point?
1: Well, you never know. They might have an actor run around chasing you.
0: I 100% would like... So, like, if you go in with, like, a group of 10, like, you all get given cards, and one of you says, hunted. And so you've got to, like, keep your lookout, because the guy's going to know what you look like.
1: Oh gosh, that's gonna be bad.
0: I really like that idea. It's not gonna, they're never gonna do it.
1: You're never, but that is terrifying.
0: I was in a room where somebody legitimately pitched the idea of Speed the Ride.
1: Speed the Ride.
0: You know, the bomb on the bus, yeah. Ride. Oh. I remember thinking, you can't do that in England, or specifically London.
3: Yeah,
0: it was just asking for country.
3: When I was
0: policy.
3: Working briefly on the Underground, a Piccadilly line train was stopped at some point, and they had a long round item that was glued to the window of a carriage, and they had to evacuate everyone. And when they found it, it was didgeridoo, some of your lot.
0: A round didgeridoo?
3: Well, it was long.
0: Oh, I see.
1: Long. What?
0: Oh, okay.
1: Yeah. What's the what?
0: A didgeridoo.
1: What's that?
0: What? You know, this is the long wooden Australian instrument.
1: Oh, that?
0: Yeah.
1: Ah!
2: You've lost me completely.
0: You know, you've seen a didgeridoo before.
1: I've heard of it in Rescuers Down Under.
0: Yeah.
2: What is a didgeridoo?
0: It's a long wooden musical instrument that's played by the Aboriginal people of Australia. Are you just doing this so I do the impression again?
2: Kind of.
1: Okay. Yeah, do it one
0: more time. It's like, and then, like, stuff happens around.
2: I genuinely don't think I know what you're talking about. Is it in Jumanji?
0: No.
1: You recognise the noise.
0: We are very much off of Jumanji at the moment. What element of the Jumanji movies would you like to see in this park? And it could be from the original, it could be from the new ones.
1: Oh dear.
0: You can't just say I want Dwayne Johnson just there.
2: Oh, man.
1: How about Jack Black?
0: I sort of applied to all of them.
2: I was going to say Nick Jonas, because he's in the newer ones.
0: I mean,
2: wouldn't mind having him there.
0: Guys, if we're honest, it's
1: what about Kevin Hart?
0: I'll give you Karen Gillan, because she's from Scotland.
2: Yay!
0: She's local-ish.
1: Oh, okay.
0: There we go. You can hang out with Karen Gillan.
2: Oh. That's all I want.
1: It's not Jack Black. Oh.
0: Yeah.
3: Might be me.
0: That would be a turn up for the books. Yeah.
1: I mean, you never know. You might turn up there to open it.
0: So you know what? You know in the new ones that they end up playing characters that aren't themselves. Yeah. Would that work for radio for this team? If you woke up and suddenly you were me,
1: that'd be creepy.
0: Yeah. Like, would you do?
1: Or what if you woke up, you were Vic?
0: I'd be the same, but move a lot slower.
1: And Zala wakes up as Tom.
0: Like, wouldn't complain.
2: I love Tom.
0: Yeah. All right. Well, you know, some say that if you're going on a Jumanji type of adventure, it definitely could say that you're going on a journey.

0: Yes, and that music means it's quiz time. And because we've been talking about cupcakes, I've written a cupcake quiz. So are you guys all ready?
1: Absolutely. I think we might... Do we have someone else to introduce to the microphone?
2: I've predicted the future, and I think James is going to win.
0: James is going to win?
2: No, sorry. I don't think he's going to win. I know he's going to win.
3: Hello.
0: And looks like we've disappeared Vic and conjured up Arthur.
3: Hello.
0: Hello, Arthur.
3: You okay?
0: I'm good. How are you?
3: Yeah, I'm well, thank you.
0: Yeah, you ready for the quiz?
3: It's my first quiz in Harrow Radio for now, so...
1: Isn't it your first time on air as well?
3: It's my second time on air, but it's my first quiz.
1: Oh, big time.
0: So, yeah, so in the quiz, we do have Arthur, as we've just met. We've also got...
1: the champion ready to win, James.
0: Gosh, he's so, like, not confident here.
1: When I start losing, I'll start being confident.
0: Oh, and who else have we got in the quiz?
2: It's me, Tom.
0: It's Thomas.
2: It's me.
0: Yay. So, should we start with the quiz?
2: Yeah. Okay. Let's roll.
0: Let's roll.
2: With this dramatic music in the background.
0: With this dramatic music. I'm going to have a really, really easy question for number one.
1: Are we having the same rules of saying name?
0: It is the same rules. Yeah. Can you explain the rules, please?
1: Well, you just say your name as a buzzer,
3: yep.
1: And then you say the answer.
3: Okay.
0: Yeah, are you happy with that?
3: Yeah, I'm happy with that.
0: So you're happy to shout out Arthur if you know the
3: answer? Yeah, I'm comfortable with that.
0: You're comfortable with that. Are you comfortable with that, Tom?
2: No, I'm not. Okay. Do I have to say my name? Can I go, James?
1: Yeah, but you can, but then I get to answer the question.
2: Yeah, but if I get them all wrong, then you have to say Tom. And then answer them.
1: I think what you're doing is massively overcomplicating this very simple concept.
0: Let's get on with it. Okay, question number one. A cupcake was initially designed to serve how many people? A, 1, B, 2, C, 3.
2: Tom, 2?
0: Nope.
1: Oh. James, 3?
0: Nope.
1: Oh, damn it.
0: Should we have a punt at when cupcakes were invented?
1: Let's do it.
0: Yeah. Were they A, 17th century, B, 18th century, or C, 19th century?
2: Tom, 18th century.
0: Well done, Tom.
2: Hey!
0: We have a point at last. Gosh.
2: I'll treasure that point.
0: You will treasure the one. And where did cupcakes originate from? A, Turkey, B, United States, C, England?
1: James.
0: I think I heard James
2: I think I heard
0: first.
2: James first.
1: I'll go with Turkey.
0: Nope.
3: B, United States.
0: Correct.
2: I would have
1: really?
2: Said
1: wow.
0: And vanilla, where was that originally cultivated?
1: Jay.
0: A, Mexico. B, France. Or C, India?
1: Oh no.
2: Oh, C, India. Tom.
0: Nope.
3: B, France.
0: No. Oh my God, don't tell me I made these too hard.
1: Well, I know where the world's vanilla reserves are got now, but I don't know if that might come up later in the quiz.
0: No, that's
1: It's Madagascar.
0: Yeah, Madagascar or Bourbon.
1: Yeah.
0: What portion of a cupcake is butter? A, 3/4, B, 1/2, or C, 2/3?
1: James, I'll go for the 3/4.
0: Yep, you're correct.
1: There we go.
0: Okay, originally cupcakes were called A, small cakes, B, fun bakes, or C, number cakes.
3: Arthur. A, small cake.
0: No,
1: I'll go with number cake.
0: It was number cakes because the recipe goes, you take 1 cup of flour, 2 cups of sugar, 3 cups
1: of
0: 4 eggs, that sort of thing. I might have got that in the wrong order. Cupcakes were originally covered in lard. I know, it sounds yucky, doesn't it? A very famous personality suggested they should have frosting on it. Was it A, Abraham Lincoln, B, Queen Victoria, or C, Winston Churchill?
1: James.
2: There you go. Queen Victoria.
0: Nope.
1: Lincoln.
0: No, it was Winston Churchill.
1: I thought, USA, right, time period.
2: Yeah.
0: Cupcakes are called cupcakes because the inventor said you could bake them in small cups. True or false?
1: James, true.
0: Yes,
1: there we
0: it
1: go.
0: Is true. Okay, a few big numbers here. How many cupcakes in millions do you think Americans eat every year? Is it 77 million? Is it 770 million? Or is it 70 million?
3: Arthur. A, 77 million.
0: Nope.
2: Tom. B.
0: Yes, you're correct.
2: I thought
0: they
2: so.
0: Do eat 7,700 million cupcakes a year.
1: Wait, 7,700 or 707? What did you say? Because 7,700 million, that's 7.7 billion?
0: I'll read the number out. They eat 770,000,000.
1: Jesus Christ.
0: Cupcakes a year.
1: Really?
0: The record for eating the most cupcakes in the shortest time is 29 cupcakes. What was that shortest time?
2: That's the question.
0: Okay. A, 30 seconds. B, 1 minute 9 seconds. C, 55 seconds.
1: James.
2: Oh, fuck.
1: What you should do, Noon, is put your headphones on, then you can hear properly who's saying it first.
0: I think it was James.
1: I'll go with 29. Sorry, the shortest number. I think, was it 30 seconds?
0: It was 30 seconds.
1: There we go. Wow.
2: That's a cupcake a sec.
0: Does anyone know when National Chocolate Cupcake Day is? I'll give a point to whoever is a multiple choice, but I'm going to give a threat open. Whoever gets the nearest date can have the point.
1: So why don't we all give a day? Then?
0: Yeah, all give a whole, day.
2: Do I have to give a day, or can we just give like a month?
0: Okay, go on then, give a month.
2: Well, I'll give a date if you want.
0: Give a date.
2: I'm going to say April 12th.
0: Arthur?
3: Well, for chocolate, yeah?
0: Yeah, for chocolate.
3: I've got no idea.
2: Just pick a random date.
0: Birthday.
2: As long as you're the closest to that date, it doesn't matter.
3: Let me guess. July?
2: July what?
1: Pick a number.
3: July 12th.
1: All right, I'll go with November 4th.
0: Oh, my God. You are the closest. It's October the 18th.
1: Whoa.
0: Oh,
1: there you go.
2: That's okay. A shame.
0: Right, this should be an easy question, but it might not be. Vanilla comes from A, a vine, B, a factory, or C, a bush.
1: James.
3: Off.
1: Vine.
0: Yep. Vanilla pods can grow up to 10 centimetres, 20 centimetres, or 5 centimetres.
1: James.
2: Oh.
1: 10 centimetres?
0: No.
1: Oh.
2: No, 5?
0: No, 20.
2: Dang.
0: Dang. Yeah, it's true. I got a really good question here. A true or a false?
1: All right.
0: In 2011, British intelligence hacked into the Al-Qaeda website and swapped out bomb-making instructions with cupcake-making instructions. True or false?
1: James.
2: False.
1: False.
3: False.
0: It's true.
1: Oh, that's really? Brilliant. Oh, I like
0: right,
1: that.
0: I've got a bonus point here.
3: Go for it.
0: Which flavour cupcake were the instructions for? Was it A, mojito cupcakes, B, pina colada cupcakes, or C, gin-flavoured cupcakes?
2: Tom. Pina colada.
0: Nope.
2: Oh.
3: B.
0: No, it was mojito.
1: Oh. Is there a reason?
0: No, probably because it's alcohol and, you know, Al-Qaeda don't like alcohol, but that's politics and I'm not allowed to do that on air. The American company that first mass-produced cupcakes, they invented a machine to mass-produce cupcakes, and that's what made cupcakes really popular. Did they start mass-producing them in 1919, B, 1929, or C, 1949?
3: Arthur, 1919.
0: Correct.
1: Is the follow-up question, what company?
0: You can tell me what company.
1: I don't know.
0: It was a Hostess company.
1: All right, then.
0: So, yeah. Okay, two more questions. Well, I actually got three more questions, but the last question's a bit sort of ice creamy. True or false, the word vanilla means plain?
1: In what James, in colloquial context, yes, true.
0: No, in literal context.
1: But then false.
0: False. Okay, you can all have an extra point for that because obviously.
2: Oh, I'll take
1: it.
2: It does mean plain.
1: If they say someone's a bit vanilla, then
0: okay,
1: you.
0: Okay, vanilla actually means A, little pod, B, little socks, or C, little flower.
3: Alpha. C, little flower.
0: No.
1: I was going to say that. I'll go with pods.
2: Yeah, I was going to go pod as well.
0: Give the boys 2 points each.
2: I'm going to treasure my 4 points.
3: I got 2 points.
0: Okay, and what country does the word vanilla come from?
3: Arthur.
0: vanilla.
3: England or
1: James, Spain.
0: Yes. Very last question. What is the most popular ice cream flavour in the US and the UK?
1: James, chocolate.
2: Tom, vanilla.
0: Yes.
1: Oh, damn. Yeah. Thought it'd be a trick.
0: Yeah, that was the quiz.
2: My favourite flavour is vanilla.
0: Go to some music while I top the... Ah, my producer has helpfully counted all the scores.
2: I have five, don't I?
0: Tom, according to the producer, you have four.
2: Excuse me. This is an outrage. I'll speak to you later.
0: Yes, especially as the producer's your brother. yeah,
2: yes.
0: So unfortunately, with 2 points, we have Arthur. Very good try for your first ever quiz.
3: It is my first time, yeah.
0: Yeah. And then second, we have Tom with a disputed 4 points.
2: I will dispute this.
0: He will dispute it. And in first place, we have never too cocky James.
1: Was there anything ever in doubt?
2: I never doubted it.
0: Well,
2: you can have my Mix Max.
1: No, you have it.
2: As a treat.
0: I've got plenty of Mix Max in the... Mix Max, I mean...
1: Newton, Newton made these.
2: Newton, quick Newton, get the song going now.
0: I will, before there's any more arguments. Game.

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1: You probably think you're pretty good at multitasking behind the wheel. 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If you use a mobile phone while driving, you're 4 times more likely to crash. 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
4: I think that's what we've been told to say. 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
3: yes!
4: around it.
3: Right, who are we again? 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
4: My name is Alex Irons. What's your name?
3: And what? It's Sam Joseph. And we're
4: nice
3: comedians who've like seen tarot for the barren desert of lacking laughter. But now you can get the Sunset Comedy Club every second and fourth Tuesday of the month in the Junction Pub just around the corner from Harrow on the Hill Station.
4: It's absolutely free to come in, and we have 10 comedians every 2 weeks who are up and coming in the London and surrounding areas of the comedy scene. 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We do advise that you come early to avoid disappointment.
3: Yeah, also, there's a happy hour between 5 and 8 at the Junction Pub for just £3 on many of the great drinks. And, you know, come up and we're in the function room above the Junction, and it's great fun. It's great fun. Please come and enjoy it because, you know, where else are these comedians going to get therapy?
0: From Kingsbury to Northolt.
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5: 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Attle Radia? Let's loosen the studio? Whose big idea was that?

And a very good evening to you. This is Utter Radio on Radio Harrow, and it is, of course, as you know, it's a feel-good show, and music of the five decades. I'm going to play you music of the 50s right up to the 80s, at least, you know, and 50s happens to be my special feature, which is the Vintage Jukebox, nothing but the 50s for the last 15 minutes of the show. We are in the 70s at the moment, and Coco, I still remember, yay, great, great, great songs off the early 70s, i.e. it was all the glam rock era, if you do remember. How about this one? Remember This by Dawn and Knock Three Times.

And that's Dawn and Knock Three Times. Used to be Tony Orlando and Dawn, right? But, well, this is probably the full band called Dawn. Right, okay, I still remember those days, 1971, 72, that sort of era. Tank tops were just coming in, remember? Those multicoloured sort of sleeveless sweaters, anyway. That's how I can describe them, really. And they were known as tank tops. And, well, the other thing I do remember were flares. Flares, and then became Oxford bags as well. Right, used to look like skirts. I still remember that. And used to wear that, yeah. So, last one from the 70s, it is Dr. Hook.

That's right, Dr. Hook. And they were absolutely fantastic. I've only seen them once at Wembley Arena about, something like early 80s. And they were really, really, really good. Anyway, it is a feel-good show with me, Atul Radia, on Radio Harrow. Do remember, coming up at 9 o'clock, it is Harrow Today. And that was the decade of the 1970s. Coming up now, I've actually gone back a decade, off the 60s, with Diana Ross and the Supremes.

Reflections and Diana Ross and the Supremes. Very good evening to you if you just joined us. Remember, coming up very soon, it's going to be my vintage jukebox, which is nothing but the 1950s. And it's going to be great because I'm going to do quite a few rock and rolls and some doo-ops and, of course, a few ballads as well. Talking of ballads, I think this is the one of my favourites of the 1960s. Engelbert Humperdinck, of course, and A Man Without Love, Radio Harrow, with me, it's Atul Radia.

Fantastic, isn't it? A man without love, Engelbert Humperdinck, lives in a castle, by the way. Yes, in Leicestershire. And, I mean, it's brilliant, you know. Only up to quite recently, he used to ride a Harley Davidson. Yeah, I think he's probably in his mid-80s now. And you know what? He still does shows. Yeah, singing is still phenomenal. That's the least I can say. Right, last one from the decade of the 1960s. Remember this? It's Sam Cooke and Twisting the Night Away. Let me-

Sam Cooke, Twisting the Night Away. Now, can you imagine being in a pub, right, and there's an upright piano, and the guy is playing and singing a song? Yes, and Chaz and Dave are such a duo, or have been, that, yes, I can actually imagine a North London pub, maybe Tottenham or somewhere, you know, and one of them, I don't know who, but one of them is sitting at the piano, and the other one's got a box guitar, and they are singing. Absolutely fantastic. They were very much like a pub duo. And this is the song that I love, and I'm going to play you it right now. It's Ain't No Pleasing You. And do remember, coming up very shortly, it's the Vintage Jukebox, nothing but the 1950s.

0: Chaz and Dave, of course, and No Pleasing You. Yes, a piano, and of course, one of them playing the piano, the other one playing the guitar in a pub, North London. The one thing I forgot, a dog who's sitting beside them. Perfect, a perfect scene for a pub, right? Yes, brilliant. Anyway, what about this?
1: And you can dance. For inspiration.

Yes, the one regret I have got so far, I've never seen this lady live. You know, I wish I had anyway, but never mind. Her name is Louise Ciccone, or Ciccone. And, of course, she used to work in Dunkin' Donuts before she became a star. And that is Madonna for you. Right, okay, I'm going to play you a mixture of 70s and a bit of 80s and the 60s. Starting off with this one by David Essex.

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0: 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You'll find lots of stuff in the show, lots of great music to really get you started. We've also got local events and what's-ons, and also news from Harrow to keep you informed. 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
1: David Rees. Yeah, right.
2: 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Attleradia. A mouth which needs a zip.

Tina Turner, and we don't need another hero. Radio Harold with me, Atul Radia, and as promised, it is that time of the show where I'm going to do my vintage jukebox. And there we go, I've just loaded it up. Yes, a bit noisy, isn't it? Hey, it was built in 1950, so what do you expect? And the first one I'm going to go for is this one.

Radio Harrow with me, Atul Radia, The Feel Good Show, and of course it is by Vintage Jukebox. How about this one by Shirley Ellis?

Shirley Ellis, of course, the name game. My colleague Oliver and myself, we were literally talking about cars, you know, and some small issues. Now, one thing I don't like about very modern cars is that anything, you know, there's a warning light. Something tiny, there's a warning light. I mean, I was driving to the station today, and it's just that I looked on the side, and my car, the dashboard, started flashing. Driver not attending or not focusing or not concentrating. Where did that come from? Yeah, I mean, you know, I look sideways or I look sort of down only for 2 seconds and the dashboard is shouting at me, pay attention. Oh, come on, come on. I think that's going a bit too far, right? It is going a bit too far. Too many warning lights, that's what I say, and I am not in favor of them. But hey, should we complain? No, because that's the way the world is going.

Paul Anka and Diana. Right, with that note, I'd like to say thank you, good night, and God bless. Coming up next is Harrow Today, and I'll be back next week. I'm going to leave you with my final one, and it's this one by the Crew Cuts. I'd like to say thank you for listening, and thank you, good night, and God bless.

0: And yeah, that was Centuries by Fall Out Boy, everybody. But yeah, today is Friday. It's the How Today Friday show, everybody. It's Friday.
1: Good evening.
0: Good evening. Okay, so I'm Adam.
1: Oliver.
2: I'm Anaga.
0: And yeah, we got quite a bit to talk about. I'll just bring it up. We have got another GTA 6 leak. We've got a story about Harry Potter fans diverting a power link to avoid Dobby's grave. So I'm sure that'll be interesting. Obviously the Avengers Doomsday trailer and some more. But yeah, how have your weeks been generally?
1: They've been okay, good there.
2: Yeah. I mean, it's nothing out of the ordinary, but it's been a good week, I'd say.
0: Yeah. I saw the Trainspotting musical, like, not last Monday, the Monday before last. I actually can't remember. Yeah, I actually can't remember where it was at. It was somewhere in, like, obviously, like, central London. But yeah, it was. I liked it better than I expected, I guess. I mean, I knew I was going to like it, but, like, you know, if you've seen the film Trainspotting, it's kind of the last thing you expect a musical from. But yeah, anyway, we'll play our next song, which is Otis by Jay-Z, Kanye West, featuring Otis Redding. Let's hear it now.

0: and some breaking news, everyone, as always. New story. Harry Potter fans help divert UK island power link to avoid Dobby's grave. So I heard this going around the rounds, but I'll just read it and then get my opinion on it. So, Harry Potter fans helped over UK power link to avoid Dobby's grave, says project manager. Harry Potter fans succeed in diverting a multi-million pound power link between the UK and Ireland after they complained it would disturb a memorial to Dobby the house elf, according to the project manager. The £430 million Greenlink interconnector links the national grid to Ireland via a 125-mile cable between County Wexford and Freshwater West, a beach in Pembrokeshire where the death of the fictional character Dobby was filmed in Potter films. Project manager Simon Ludlam told the Energy Revolution podcast, the cable was originally going to go straight through the tribute before fans left his firm hundreds of calls. Actually, we were quite close to some real Bronze Age remains, but we avoided Dobby's grave, he said. Ludlam, founder of Edgeier Energy, said a BBC News interview about the project had turned public relations nightmare after fans got wind of what was to happen. He told a podcaster during the film interview he had pointed out where the cable would go underground, saying, we did the shot, we finished, I went back to London, and then they aired it a couple weeks later. I got hundreds of calls, I mean hundreds of calls. A colleague told him the nature of the calls and that apparently we're going to go straight through Dobby's grave. I said, Dobby? Who's Dobby? I don't know Dobby. I said, it's a fictitious character in a fictitious book. The whole thing is fictitious. What are you talking about? The colleague said, no, it's very, very serious. It is understood the incident was before the final plan submitted in 2020, when a number of possible routes were under consideration. Ludlam discussed a plan exactly how to reroute the cable so it wouldn't go anywhere close to Dobby's grave. He added, a lot of people were very happy about that, and the project is now going, and Dobby's happy. The Bronze Age remains the cable. Bronze Age remains the cable went close to were mentioned in Pembrokeshire Council plan documents about a power link. It said archaeological trenches dug near the root of the underground cable contained the rim of an inverted pottery vessel whose fabric suggests a Bronze Age coloured urn circa 1700 to 1500 BC, typically associated with human burial. The cable diversion is not the first time Dobby's grave has been saved. In 2022, the National Trust agreed it could remain in place for consultation, but urged visitors not to leave souvenirs. Fans were asked not to leave socks on the mock grave, made of pebbles and messages written on them, because the beach was environmentally sensitive. So, BBC. But
1: The thing is that I'm a massive... Okay, I'm not a fan of J.K. Rowling, but I'm a massive Harry Potter fan.
0: Yeah.
1: I love the books, I love the movies, but even I think that's taking it way too far, surely.
0: This is... I think this is pushing it. Especially because, like, actual money to, like, divert the power link just to avoid a fictional grave at the
1: honestly.
0: End of the day.
2: I mean, it's a bit... Yeah. I think they're overdoing it a bit there.
0: It doesn't give... Yeah, Harry Potter fans already have, like, a bad name for, like, honestly, I don't know, being a bit weird sometimes and taking their things too seriously, but, you know, this is... Yeah.
1: Is it, like, do they have an actual Dobby's grave there, or is it just that they filmed it there?
0: I think they do actually have, like a tombstone. Oh. It's like a... Yeah, hold on.
1: Yeah, that's...
0: R.I.P. Dobby.
1: I mean, I guess, like, if you're a really big fan of the books and the movies and you want to go to all those places, I guess it makes sense, but I still feel
0: just
1: like...
0: Just go to, like, Harry Potter World.
2: Let's just go back a bit. So, this movie came out... The Deathly Hallows came out in 2012.
0: 2010 around,
1: yeah. Yeah.
0: 2010, 2011.
2: Like, what's that, 15 years ago now?
0: Yeah.
2: It's still there.
0: It's still there, yeah.
2: What are these people thinking?
1: But I mean, are you guys big Harry Potter fans?
0: Not. My mum like tried to get me on Harry Potter.
1: Yeah.
0: I do like the books. I'm not like I won't say I'm a fan.
1: Do you think if it was, for example, because you guys like GTA, right?
0: Yeah.
1: If it was like a monument for the game, and then you really wanted that, or you really liked it, do you think you'd get really affected by the fact that it might get destroyed or something?
0: No.
2: Because
0: I'm a...
1: That's a pretty easy answer.
0: Yeah. Because I can separate fiction from reality. So
1: yeah.
0: It's sound harsh.
2: I think that's the point, yeah. It's not real.
0: I think that's a major point, yeah. Like imagine, like, another franchise did that. You know, that'd be crazy.
1: Yeah, no, yeah.
0: Yeah, I'm trying to think of another example.
1: I can't believe it worked, to be fair, that they were like, yeah, okay, fine, we'll avoid
0: topic. I guess maybe it wasn't a big deal, but even then, it's like, come on, man. I don't know. I guess they get to keep that Dobby Gray for maybe another 15 years.
1: Good for them.
0: Let's move on to another song, Lewis Dunford, The Angel. Let's hear it now.

Stadium's a stone through the turnstiles at the Angel. See the homeless on the green, from the Cali to the cross and everything. Past the church, the mosque, then and the offie on the corner. See the brasses for a fool that pretends to be a sauna.

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A couple rosy Lee up chap. Or watch retired gangsters bicker. Every day in office calf. The little good school's in trouble. For the causes make you smile. You meet your muckers for a couple. Forget your troubles for a while. From the full nil to the hemi.

0: Oh, that ended quite abruptly. but yeah, that was a song. Okay, let's talk about some controversy that's been going on. Some tea, I don't know.
1: Apart from the Dobby Grave?
0: Apart from the Dobby Grave. Okay, so have you heard of a rapper called Tiger?
2: I've heard the name, but I don't really know him that well, no.
0: Okay, so he's like, well, like he's like a... no offense, kind of a generic club rapper, you know. But he gained like the notoriety for the wrong reasons. He released a completely AI-generated album called Starface. Well, I don't know if the album's called Starface, but he had his like own alter ego called Starface, and basically the whole vibe of the album is supposed to be like an 80s like throwback album. He's trying to be like an 80s pop star, like that kind of vibe, but it's all generated with like AI, like the music, like the vocals, like the lyrics, like everything. Like it sounds like him, but it's AI, and it was licensed under him.
2: How do we know that it's AI? Did he say, "Oh, I made this album through AI"?
0: Well, like through like okay, initially like people suspected it, and like through AI detectors, it was like highly likely it was AI.
2: Oh my God.
0: And Tiger denied it for a while, but then he later admitted, like, "Yeah, I used AI." You know,
2: how can you call yourself an artist at
0: exactly?
2: That point?
0: This is like. You know, he's, you know, quite rightfully getting, like, you know, dogpiled for this. And, funny enough, you know, Pitchfork gave the album a 0.0, which is the first time they ever gave an album that in 20 years.
2: Wow.
0: Like, that low of a score. And, like, he in interviews, like, he'd, like, defend it, saying, like, oh, you know, it's, like, it's just, like, a new technology. It's, like, he compared it to Auto-Tune, which is, like, that is not the same,
2: yeah.
0: Not the same at all.
2: That's so interesting. Do you think he genuinely was thinking, oh, I'm going to experiment with something new, or he was just really lazy and wanted to get an album out?
0: I think he was just lazy.
2: Yeah.
0: I don't know. It just takes, like, it's not art.
2: Yeah.
0: It takes the effort of, like, you know, the process of, like, creation, like, the joy of, you know, actually, like, creating music. If it's just like, oh, just put a few prompts.
2: Yeah.
0: And it's like, yeah.
2: And like, can he be proud of himself if he's using AI? He's not even making his own music.
0: Yeah, it's not really his work. And anyone can do it. If he had, I think he's like a certain app to do it.
2: Oh, wow.
0: Anyone can just generate his like album. It's like, it's yeah. I listened to like a little bit of it. It's as bad as you think.
2: Oh, does it sound like it's made by AI?
0: It does sound like, yeah, yeah.
2: So.
0: The lyrics are like very generic.
2: Yeah. No, of course that's controversial, because at that point, like you said, it's not even art, is it?
0: Mm,
2: you're
0: yeah,
2: not
0: no,
2: really
0: exactly.
2: making it. There's no creative process behind it.
0: Yeah. I think one of the songs did... Well, I'm not sure if it was Tiger's song, but I think an AI song did reach like the Billboard Hot 100, marking the first time that an AI song has actually reached...
2: No, that's
0: that, which
2: so
0: is,
2: sad.
0: It's looking a bit bleak, you know.
2: Yeah.
0: For music, but hopefully, you know, like we'll guarantee we will not play any AI music in Radiohead. That's a strict rule, you
2: Definitely
0: know.
2: Not.
1: We're AI free here.
0: AI free. We're enforcing it right now. But yeah, no, it's you know.
2: Hopefully, this doesn't start a trend of AI music.
0: God, that'd actually be terrible.
2: Yeah.
0: Yeah.
2: Because, I mean, you get the TikToks and stuff, and that's kind of funny. But if it became a proper recognized.
0: Yeah, no, like a valid. Like, yeah. Oh, yeah. Also, like I guess, speaking of, like, I did hear that, while kind of looking into this, you know, maybe your favorite artists are actually using AI. So I heard that, that Playboi Carti. On some of his songs, actually used AI for like some of his vocals.
2: Wow!
0: In like some of the, so I think there's one song we did it with The Weeknd, and like the song was like entirely AI. Well, his vocals were AI, not The Weeknd's, but yeah, just like when I found that, I was like, that's crazy.
2: Yeah, surely he could just record his vocals and then use it.
0: Yeah, yeah, no, exactly.
2: Like a normal person.
0: Yeah, yeah. but yeah.

0: bird in the hand is worth two in the bush.
1: Whatever speed you're travelling at, when it's dry, you need to stay at least 2 seconds away from the car in front.
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1: As the other car passes a fixed point like a bridge or a tree, start reciting a phrase that takes 2 seconds. By the time you pass the same point,
3: an apple a day keeps the doctor away.
1: You should have finished. Think. Always leave a 2 second gap.
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1: And it's time for Oli Oli Oli.
2: Oi Oi Oi.
1: And the Premier League is back.
2: Yay.
1: The first game we're going on right now is Arsenal v Coventry City, with currently 3-0 to Arsenal, with Kai Havertz scoring, Bukayo Saka and Martin Odegaard scoring. We've also got more fixtures coming up over the weekend. We've also got tomorrow, Hull City will face Man United tomorrow. Also, Everton v Crystal Palace, Ipswich Town vs Sunderland, Nottingham Forest v Leeds, Brentford v Tottenham. And on Sunday, we have Brighton v Aston Villa, Manchester City vs Bournemouth, Newcastle v Liverpool. And on Monday, Fulham vs Chelsea.
2: Mm-hmm. All right, is that it for Oli so far?
1: At everything at the moment.
2: Everything at the moment, yes, okay. I move on to our next song, which is Calho Naho. Let's hear it now.

0: So you guessed it. We're going to talk more about GTA 6. So there's been more leaks, apparently. The game's going to come out in around like 3 to 4 months, I think. Yeah, well, 2 months. Wait, damn. Wait, no. Okay, like, it's late October, right?
1: Yes. Like, come out like in November.
0: Oh, November. So it was like 3 months. Yeah. Okay, but there have been like further leaks by a lone leaker called it's from the website CyberLeak. But it originally if the internet was being okay, so I think the initial leak showed like it showed like a basketball field. It just showed like a lot of like gameplay elements. But the leaker. Many people thought that like Take Two, like Rockstar, you know, the people behind GTA 6, like, you know, like shut him down. But after 24 hours, he actually came out with some more leaks. So this morning, a new leak called Hypercar was uploaded to CyberLeak's website. It's hard to find, but this like journalist on Forbes located a full 2-minute 25-second video before it was taken down. And the footage shows Jason, who's one of the main protagonists, smashing a window in a Bugatti-like car, the Trophy Thrax, and pulling the driver out, a typical GTA action. But this GTA 6 example looks a little more involved, as you also have to tap a button to drag the driver from the car. The rest of the leak shows the car driving around the city, at one point ironically stopping at a stop sign. After this, it's just about 2 minutes of uneventful driving, no crashes, no hidden pedestrians. The footage is stamped with the usual crypto coin ad to funnel money to CyberLeak, but this time also a CyberLeak can't drive message, possibly referring to some making fun of them in past clips for not playing the game terribly well. This was around a day ago. Rockstar responds to GTA 6 leak with copyright takedowns and Netflix reveal ads. Okay, Rockstar's public silence. The leak has like a manifesto. Okay, the instant Rockstar comments, hands the leak his manifesto with Sage, and it turns a bad weekend into a week of headlines. I want to see what the manifesto, because I've heard like, yeah, the leaker had like a whole like manifesto, which is like, that's kind of crazy. But yeah, I mean, what do you think? I mean, how is he getting those like leaks? Like, these are like, it's confirmed, he's not getting from like clips, he's got an actual like build of the game. Somehow
2: maybe he works for them,
0: and yeah, like, that's probably the most likely guess. Yeah, he has some involvement, production team.
2: Yeah, I saw the Netflix trailer, the one that came out before.
0: But
2: I didn't realize that it was that so many things were getting leaked from the game as well. Is that, do you think that's a bad thing inherently?
0: I guess it could be, but like the only thing that's leaked so far is like gameplay, which isn't too damaging. If they start leaking like story elements and like spoilers, then I can understand why that's a little more damaging.
2: Yeah.
0: But like regardless, I think like Take Two or like Rockstar is going to go down like hard on this, you know, because they've gone hard on leakers in the past. I think there was a GTA 6 leaker a year or two back, and he got like, I think he's in like prison now.
2: Oh,
0: you
2: know? Wow.
0: you got the book handed to him, but yeah.
2: Do you think they might find this guy then, the lone leaker?
0: Yeah. I think so. Yeah. They're usually like very
2: good at it.
0: Very hard, like harsh. So hold on, let me try to.
2: But if it is someone who works for the like GTA 6 development team or something, then that's a big risk they're taking by leaking elements of the game.
0: Okay. CyberLeak stole GTA footage, CyberLeak is a leaker, and is funding its commandments with a meme coin. They don't expect Take-Two to negotiate, apologize, or pay restitution. So, CyberLeak, the account that dumped stolen GTA 6 gameplay at a map image on August 18th, while quietly running a meme coin on the side, has followed up with three commandments for Rockstar Games, Take-Two Interactive, and every other big publisher, saying it is a bare minimum it will accept before it stops going after them. The crazy part here is if you look beyond who's saying it, most Grand Theft Auto fans would agree with what they had to say and what they are fighting for. Cyberleak argues nobody should pay for a game through a storefront before it is out and before reviews exist, and that publishers want your money early, they can go back to press and disc like the old days. Wow. They're also arguing against fake single-player DLC, meaning publishers should stop charging you for content already sitting inside the game files you bought. Finally, they're publishing for preservation. Single-player games should ship with an offline fallback so they still work if the servers get switched off, which is the same fight preservation as having over dead games like The Crew. So the grievances are real. GTA 6 is launched in no physical disc at all. Publishers really do lock content behind paywalls, so some players suspect what's on the disc the whole time. Games really do get killed off with money kept and servers being pulled. The same concern that has Grand Theft Auto Online players' numbers around their own community servers. Message popular, the problem is the messenger. Well, they're doing this all utterly wrong. This group that stole footage is threatening to keep hacking anyone who breaks its rules. It's just public apology is not enough because restitution is mandatory, and it's bankroll on the whole crusade with a cryptocurrency called Cyberleak. That puts it quite succinctly.
2: Guy seems to think he has a moral obligation to do this more than anything.
0: Yeah, he's hiding on like a moral thing. It's like, we don't have to like hack a game.
2: Yeah.
0: I don't know.
2: That's really interesting. To be fair, I obviously don't know much about GTA 6 or really the gaming world, but I find that's really fascinating that he's taking it as a moral obligation to be like, no, this isn't fair. I'm going to do this.
0: Yeah. I would talk more about GTA 6, but we're kind of like, we don't want to have too much GTA 6, but I'll just mention this quickly. Mm-hmm. In the US, Army Unit is offering 4 days GTA 6 leave to soldiers who re-enlist. So I think apparently if you have two or more years of like service in the US military, you have like 4 days of like free GTA 6, I think, before it comes out.
1: Does it extend it to a week?
0: Yeah. Which makes me think like, oh, the Rockstar just collaborating with like the US military now?
2: It's
0: that seems a bit ethically, you know what I mean? So enough of that. We'll be moving on to our next song, which is Maps by Maroon 5. Let's hear it now. Thank you.

0: Okay, so let's talk about Avengers Doomsday, everyone. So just a while ago, we just watched the trailer of Doomsday.
1: Yeah.
0: So you want to take it from here all over as to, you know, I don't know.
1: Okay, so so if people have been living under a rock recently, it was the Avengers Doomsday, the next Avengers film coming out in December.
0: Yeah.
1: Specifically December 18th.
0: Yeah.
1: And it's the main antagonist will be Doctor Doom.
0: Mm-hmm.
1: And I think, and in the last Avengers film, Endgame, like a lot of things happened, like the original team no more. I mean, but a few characters are coming back from the original. I think four, Captain America, and but you've also got other teams. You've got the Fantastic Four going to be in there.
0: Yeah,
1: you've got a couple of the X-Men, like Magneto, going to be in there.
0: Mm-hmm.
1: And a few other heroes as well.
0: Yeah, yeah. So you mentioned like what should, you know, going into this, like, okay, like imagine like a new viewer of Avengers Doomsday. They go in the cinema. They don't know what's going on. They're not familiar with their characters. So how would you propose a solution? What would the person need to watch to really understand?
1: There's two things you could do. You could watch every single, starting right in phase one, right from Iron Man 1, going all the way to where we are now, to the newest Spider-Man. But I feel like that would take way too long.
2: Mm-hmm.
1: And I don't think people have that much time in the hands.
0: Yeah.
1: So I'm going to say, start with the Avengers films.
0: Yeah.
1: Maybe if you have time, maybe watch four. Like watch the first four. Skip the second four. Go to the third four.
2: Mm-hmm.
1: Maybe watch a couple of Iron Man films.
2: What about Love and Thunder?
1: You can skip that.
0: I was gonna say, watch
1: Captain America as well.
2: Mm-hmm.
1: But I say those are the essential ones. But when it comes to the TV show, I think the one show you have to definitely watch is Loki.
2: 100%, yeah.
0: Mm-hmm.
1: That connects to it. And also watch the Spider-Man film, Spider-Man No Way Home.
0: Yeah.
2: But do you think Spider-Man will be in it, though? Because they haven't officially said, right, that Tom Holland will be in the movie.
1: I mean, you never know. I mean, surprises can happen in movies. So.
0: Yeah, he should be in it.
2: Yeah.
0: I think he should be in it, you know. I think Spider-Man is cool. But yeah, what about like X-Men? They're not going to be in it?
1: I mean, they're in it. I would say watch the X-Men films. Maybe watch the
0: Wolverine.
1: Wolverine Fantastic Four film as well.
0: Probably. I'm using like Letterboxd a lot more. I'm just adding like a lot of films to my list, and that includes like, because you know I'm just like generally, you know, I'm trying to expand my film knowledge more, and you know I included all of the MCU films, was like X-Men, like Wolverine, and stuff like that. So I'll try to watch them at some point, you know. But I've only seen, well, the Marvel films I've seen Logan, not like. It doesn't like, you know, MCU, non-MCU.
1: Yeah.
0: I've seen, I don't think I've seen the Iron Man films. Obviously, I've seen Avengers, Infinity War, okay. Doomsday. I've seen, like, pretty much all the Spider-Man films.
1: Have you seen Loki?
0: Not yet.
1: I say that is essential. You have to read it.
0: Well, as a TV show, that's a bit more commitment, don't you think?
2: No, but the thing is for some reason, all the Marvel movies recently have had something to do with the Loki series, because I think people really like the timeline aspect of it.
0: That's interesting. Yeah. Okay.
2: Well. You know, since RDJ is obviously, well, I mean, I don't think this is a spoiler. It was like announced that he's playing Doctor Doom, right?
0: Yeah.
1: Yes.
2: So what do you guys think of the theory that...
0: I thought it was about Downey Jr.
2: You know that, like, Doctor Doom might be a variant of Iron Man.
0: Oh,
1: But I think the Russo brothers said, the Russo brothers who directed and made the Avengers films, I think they said that it's nothing to do with that like, I mean, it could be, but but you never know.
2: Yeah, true.
1: But I think there's also another theory that that Tony Stark was actually adopted by his parents, and but that's why he's American, something like that.
2: Yeah.
0: Well, that could be interesting. But yeah, I'm pretty sure there is. You know, there was literally site like saying like all the films in the MCU. I would pull up, but the internet's really slow, so I'm gonna guarantee I'm gonna pull it up. But yeah, anyway, let's move on to our next song, "Dreams" by Fleetwood Mac. Let's hear it now.

0: And that was some Fleetwood Mac. I don't think I've actually heard that song before. I don't know. But yeah.
1: Maybe you heard it in your dreaming.
0: Yeah. But it is coming now to the end of the show. So it always flies by, you know. But yeah. Anything planned for the weekend?
1: Just watching the football. My dear girlfriend's not sure yet, but we'll have a good week there.
0: Yeah, yeah. Anika?
2: Yeah, I'm going to Thorpe Park for a friend's birthday. Nice. So that'll be fun.
0: Yeah. I'm going to Hearts Pride with a friend tomorrow. So yeah, that'll be fun. It's like every August. And then maybe afterwards you might go to Pop World, who knows? It's not called Pop World, it's called the Zoo. But yeah. No, because I remember like last time they offered like free tickets.
2: Oh, nice.
0: For Pop World back then. So yeah. It should be nice. But yeah, anyway, I'm Adam.
2: I'm Annika.
1: Oliver.
0: And it's been a How Today Friday show. Good night.
1: Good night.
2: Good night.
0: Good night.

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2: It was just another day, a familiar drive through familiar country. 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
1: 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And here comes Tanya on a bike, off to French class.
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0: Here's Alex, turning at a junction. 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